0: Indiana and head coach Kurt Cignetti, I don't get the sense that my dude is suffering from any championship hangover. What did you make of how he showed up? And then what are you expecting from the Hoosiers now that Fernando Mendoza and some other key guys have moved on to the NFL?
1: So, you know, people look at what Sig says and thinks that it's some sort of like bravado. He's taking shots at people. That's just what he is. It's what he is. It's how he talks. It's how he feels. You know, we got to speak with Cignetti, and you know, he did mention that, and he mentioned this to other people as well, that, you know, they're like 3 or 4 weeks behind preparation-ish where he'd like to be because they played so long in the regular season, right? And players did not play in spring ball that typically might play in spring ball. So I think he feels a little behind, which actually for him is motivating him, right? Like, you know, it's like a challenge to overcome early in training camp. Obviously, new quarterback in Josh Schuver. How does he fit in this offense? But the offense line is really good. We know the defense has two great D tackles. They got linebackers. They returned part of their secondary, and they did a good job in the portal, right? They went in and addressed wide receiver and spots on defense. They have great young coordinators. Like, it's a well-coached team. Schedule's much tougher this season, but I would expect them back in a playoff. I think Sig is one of the best coaches, not the best coach. What he did in Indiana, It might never be done again, right? A school that had no interest in football forever, and he gets there 2 years later. He wins a championship, the first time champion since 1996. So, really impressive job. I think that idea of being behind a little bit in his head motivates him for year three.
0: No, I think you nailed it. And by the way, I think I've always said this. Not only is it the most impressive thing I've ever seen in college football, period, full stop, period. It's one of the most impressive things I've ever seen in all my years of covering sports. And I agree with you. He's not doing it to show anybody up. He's not doing it to disrespect anybody. He's just a matter of fact, man. This dude is the straightest shooter ever. I mean, you can always tell a man by his haircut. That is a badass crew cut. Or you can tell a man by his lettuce. That is some badass lettuce that he has right there. Talking to Jeff Schwartz. Listen, you're a proud Oregon alum, so I don't need to tell you the Ducks have lost just one Big Ten game over the past 2 years. Dante Moore is back. He could have gone to the NFL. How do you think that Dan Lanning's team stacks up this year versus those that have gone to the playoffs in recent years?
1: Well, they have one more year of experience, right? Dan Lanning's 39. That's it. 39 years old. It's his fifth year as a head coach at Oregon. Every year they've gotten better under Dan Lanning. They've gotten one step further. Now, the end hasn't been great, right? But they've gotten one step further each year. And you look at this roster and you think about what wins championships, right? A top-level quarterback, check mark, right? Great skill guys, check mark, right? Evan Stewart's back, DeCorian Moore, Jeremiah McClellan played really well last season. Jamari Johnson, tight end, best tight end in the country. They have to figure out some offensive line pieces. They did lose some guys in the NFL. Two, three, four great running backs. But really what sets this team apart in the history of Oregon is the defensive line. There's never been a defensive line like this that's ever put on. We've had good defensive line. We've had guys, you know, two guys on the defensive line go to the NFL. All four guys came back that would have been top 100 picks. We had Amari Washington, Mateo, Tatum, and Bear Alexander. You add in a couple guys behind them, five-star kids, and it's a legitimate NFL defensive line. We have a freshman All-American in the back. It's the most talented team in Oregon history, and they are building for this. And I talked to the players. You heard from Dan Lanning. They know what this season is. I appreciate them understanding we are going for a championship. This is what this season is for Oregon. And they have the experience now, and they have to just go do it. They got to do it. They have to play better in their last game of the season. And so hopefully the last game of the season this year ends in a championship.
0: All right, so to that point, Jeff Schwartz joining us. I would say the same thing about another school that this is the year they need to know, Texas. Now, not to put it on Arch Manning, but where does he need to improve for them to get where they need to go? And then how critical a year is this for Sark?
1: Well, I thought last year he played much better the back half of the season. I actually think if he would have come out in the draft, there would have been a legit question if he goes with number one overall. Because his skill set, his physical skill set is really impressive, right? And we don't do this enough. We don't give enough grace to first-time starters. It's hard to be a first-time starter in college football. He was a first-time starter last year. He opened up with Ohio State on the road. It's a tough game, man. And you saw him incrementally get better throughout the season. I think for me, it's just consistency, right? Just consistency. Just honing up where the ball goes, the reads, getting the ball out quick enough, hitting guys in stride, You know, that to me will be beneficial. Texas building a run game, which it had in certain years, other years they haven't, will be beneficial for them. They have, again, a supremely talented roster. I don't know if it's win or else, like win a championship or else for Sark this year, but definitely feels like they need to be a semifinalist with this roster and with this quarterback. So it does feel like there's pressure on him to get there. I think Arch is really talented. And again, I think he will be the first second pick in this next draft. That's how good of a player he is.
0: Jeff Schwartz joining us. Interesting. Now, I'm not saying win or else, but what about Lincoln Riley? He's interesting in the sense that he's entering his fifth year at USC. He added the top-ranked recruiting class in the nation to a team that won 11 games last year. Do you think this is the year that the Trojans not only finally make the college football playoff, but do damage once they get there?
1: I don't think they make the playoff, and it's not because the team is not talented enough to make the playoff. It's certainly possible that they do so, but their schedule is just really, really bad. And that's a big part of the discussion here. You know, Big Ten Media Day, we know the top three teams, right? Oregon, Indiana, Ohio State. It's like, who's the next best team this year, right? Who's the fourth best team? I think consensus is it could be USC, but they might not have enough wins to be a fourth best team. Like, that's the problem with their schedule. So I'll pull it up right now for you. The first four games don't cakewalk. They host Oregon, host Washington, which are two tough opponents, as we know. Then they go to Penn State, which is much better this season. And Lincoln Riley's teams have not played well on the road at his time at USC. They have Ohio State and Indiana, at Indiana, by the way, and they end at UCLA, and Bob Chesney might have that team playing much better to end the season. So you gotta Oregon, Washington, Ohio State, Indiana, you gotta split those and not have any other upsets to end up as a playoff team, which feels tough with their roster at the moment. I like Jaden Maiava, their offensive line returns, which is hugely important. I just got to see more on defense. I really do. And I know they've added talent, but the talent's pretty young. They're relying on a lot of young football players on the defensive line to do a lot of good things. They lost a couple back-end pieces as well. And I think it's fair. Look, Gary Patterson, Hall of Fame coach, we know that. His defense haven't been good in 10 years. Does he come to USC and magically reclaim the title of top defensive coordinator in the country? I don't know. I have my questions on that as well. So I just think it's fair to have some skepticism. They could be 10-2, could be 9-3, could be 8-4. But it's a tough schedule, man. It really is. Penn State's got
0: Can I get a little respect for putting up that schedule while you were talking about that?
1: There you go. Yes. So there it is. It's good work, Rome.
0: Good work, Rome. Way to follow me around and give me a graphic that I can work with. That's what I'm looking for.
1: There we go.
0: Okay, there you go.
1: Thank you, Rome, for giving me a graphic I can work with. There you go.
0: There you go. Thank you, man.
1: I mean, it's not an easy schedule. You know, you look like a Penn State. Penn State might be 10-2 and just because they're just better than the...
0: Okay, so what do you think about Penn State? So Matt Campbell comes in, and look, the guy's always done less with Morto at Iowa State, always a perennial winner. What kind of an impact do you expect him to have in year number one following James Franklin?
1: I think the number is 23 Iowa State transfers. So basically, did Iowa State North. And look, Rocco Beck's played a lot of football. I think he's played the most football in this conference, maybe outside of Josh Hoover in Indiana. And he's seen a lot. And the question is, can you scale it up now to play in the Big Ten? The schedule says probably no Oregon. I expect the schedule to be up pretty soon here. No Oregon, no Ohio State, no Indiana.
0: But
1: that does matter, right? The schedule matters when we talk about these things. Because some years in a rotation, you just have an easier rotation in a conference. And so I think that there's a lot of high hopes, especially culture-wise. You've talked to people around the program. It's just the culture and the enthusiasm in that locker room was waning and was showed last season, and is bringing back a different energy to this program. There's a real chance they win 10 games and they're 10-2 and they're not really good enough to be a playoff team, like talent wise, but they are because they've won the 10 games because they don't have anyone on the schedule that can beat them.
0: So, you know what I'm hearing from you? What I'm hearing from you, and I'm not going to put words into your mouth, but what I'm hearing from you is, yes, the Big Ten is better than the SEC. What do you think? Is that what I'm hearing from you?
1: Of course the conference is better. They've won the championship 3 years in a row. It's funny how the goalposts move, right? Like, it used to be the SEC is the best because we win championships, and now the SEC is the best because we have good depth. Oh, congratulations on the good depth you guys have. Who can't win bowl games against the Big Ten. I'll just say this.
0: You also wanted to offer up a prayer to them for having to play a ninth conference game too, right?
1: I feel so sorry for them. They're pre-whining. They haven't done it yet. They're like, they're whining already about it. And look, I'm a Pac-12 guy, RIP. And I complained about that when the Pac-12 went to 9 games and people said, you're soft, you're weak, you know, whatever. But half the conference now in the SEC will have one more loss, right? Because they play each other one more time. But the heart of the Big Ten is the coaching staffs are really good. And there's a lot of young quarterbacks in this conference that have a chance to be really, really special. And that's what sets apart this conference than the SEC. The coaching staffs, and there are a lot, Minnesota's quarterback, Drake Lindsey. Look at Damon Williams at Washington. Look at Underwood at Michigan. You look there's one other guy that, not off the top of my head, I can't remember now, who just can pop. Oh, Malik Washington from Maryland. You look at these guys, like, they take a step forward in year two, man. And this conference has 8-10 draftable quarterbacks. Like, that makes a conference great.
0: Jeff Schwartz doing a great job of breaking it down. Dude, before you go, I want to ask you your thoughts on something, because you mentioned culture. You mentioned coaching. So I want to ask you about Michigan. All right. So Kyle Whittingham has been coming on this show for years and years and years and years. I think he's hard-nosed. I think he's a damn good coach. But him in Michigan's kind of weird, and then it's kind of not, because they're a bleep show, and they need somebody to go in there and clean it up. However, I want to get your reaction to the comments he made when he's like, look, I'm not going to sit up here and act like I hate Ryan Day when I don't hate Ryan Day, and hate's a strong word. Let me get your reaction. Let me play it first, and then we'll talk about this.
2: I've learned how intense that rivalry is, how important the game is. Hate's a strong word, but... I want to win that game as badly as anybody in Ann Arbor. And, like I said earlier on, what better scenario would there be as if that game came down to the championship of the Big Ten? That would be outstanding. And so we'll see what happens.
0: Why do I think that Michigan man still thinks they did nothing wrong and nothing needs to be cleaned up there and the program's just fine? And how come our new coach doesn't hate them as much as we hate them? Was that a misstep by him, or is that the reason why you bring that guy in?
1: You know Kyle Whittingham well. He's not going to say he hates anybody.
0: No, definitely not.
1: Sorry. That's not what he's going to do.
0: Never.
1: He's not what he's going to do. This is a man that played in the Holy War for like 30 years in a row. I'm sure he has a little hate in his heart for playing in the Holy War forever. Obviously, he switched allegiances there when he became
0: the, he's been on both sides.
1: Utah. Right? Yeah, he's been on both sides as a BYU player and as a Utah coach for so many years. Look, a lot of these coaches that are new, and I heard Bob Chesney asked a question like, do you hate USC yet? And he's like, dude, can I just like play a game first? Like, they haven't even played a game. Kyle Whittingham came in there. He rebuilt the roster in the image he wants. They haven't had a training camp practice yet. I promise you, when he gets to that game, he will hate Ohio State enough. But right now, he's not even thinking about that. He's thinking about playing against Western Michigan week one, Oklahoma week two. He's thinking about getting Bryce Underwood to be a better passer. It's not on their radar yet. But I promise you, when the game time comes, they'll be ready to play Ohio State and they'll be hating their heart. So I heard him say that. I knew that what the response would be. But for those who know Kyle, the team was ready to play Ohio State.
0: All right, so one last thought. You've been so good with your time, but you mentioned Bob Chesney, and I was hoping we'd have time to get there. The guy's won everywhere he's been. He went to the playoff with James Madison. What do you expect? What kind of an impact do you think he'll have in year one with UCLA?
1: Yeah, it's a great question. I do think they're getting a tad overhyped in this season. I do think that's the fault of Kirk Cignetti. In year one, they went to the playoff in Indiana. I think that there is still a lot of just sort of unknown with UCLA because the roster turned over so much there. I think he said 63 transfers. Ooh. And even like, listen, talk about his team. It's like sort of like, we're still trying to figure out sort of where we are as a team. But what he has done, my parents are Bruin alums. I grew up in Los Angeles. My parents had seen tickets for 40 years of the Rose Bowl. I know this program very well. The best thing he has done so far is he has got the people that have the money to buy into the program, right? They're giving them resources that other coaches did not get. They're recruiting better players. Like, it's going to produce wins, maybe not 10 wins this season, maybe it's 7 or 8 this season, or 6 or 7 this season. But he has the most support I've seen of a coach at UCLA potentially ever. And you cannot win in the Big Ten or at any level without the support from the people that they can, you know, give you money to pay the players. So that to me has been the most impressive thing. A guy not from the West Coast, not from California, not from UCLA coming in and convincing the donors to give him some money, to give him the support he needs to get the better players.
0: I always lie to my guests when I say that I won't ask you one more thing, because I want to ask you one more thing. So you mentioned 62 new players, Jeff, and what a great interview. Yeah. Thank you, man. 62 new players. I talked to Brian Hartline on this show yesterday, and this dude's like this, man. He is locked. He is locked. He has a ton of new players, too. Yeah. Thank you, man. 62 new players. I talked to Brian Hartline on this show yesterday, and this dude's like this, man. He is locked. He is locked. He has a ton of new players, too. Let me ask you,

0: They know what he wants from his players. And then it's just the team bonding stuff, right? It's going and having a meal after a practice. It's playing video games together at night. It's going to, you know, hang out in the summer workouts afterwards. Like those all things, you know, in college at Oregon, we like flowed the river. We went and had barbecues and maybe a couple brews were had. Like it that's what the summer is. It's what you do to build up camaraderie. Camaraderie is built a lot through that, those connections actually on the field. And so that's what you do. You know, you set up mandatory getting to know each other time, which I'm sure the coaches do everywhere. And that's how you begin that process.
1: Jeff Schwartz joining us, covering everything there is to cover. What a great job, bro. You've gotten so good at this, man. I have so much respect. Appreciate you so much. Thanks for spending so much time. I did not mean to do it, but I just get caught up, man. I get caught up.
0: I appreciate it, man. Thanks
1: I appreciate
0: for
1: you.
0: Have a
1: great job, Jeff. Great job. Really good job. He's gotten so good. So good, man. And knows his business. All right, so some thoughts on the Big Ten. Telephone number is toll free, 1-800-636-8686. Yo, chat, I've not been spending a lot of time with you yet today, chat. I've got time for you still yet. Albie's going to have a week that was. I need ATPs. You can ask any of us a question. And would you look at that bad boy? Still not into it. Still have not gotten into it. It's sitting right there on my desk. Better have my donuts. I haven't. Still haven't gotten into it. All right, when we come back, I thought that his point on Kyle Whittingham was really interesting. If you know him, he's not coming out and saying he hates anybody. But he goes, by the time the game rolls around, they will have appropriate hate. Believe me, they'll be ready. And I think that's a very fair statement by him. 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

0: buzz on Dodger Jim in your minds. You know I'm not ever going to go out of my way to hype up Frisco. Because y'all still belligerent. I found that out the past week or so. That hasn't changed. I'm not going to hype you up, but yesterday I was hyping you up. But it was more because it was a gaucho who became a Giant. But he did grow up in the Bay Area and got to play for the hometown team because they drafted him fourth overall. And I just love Jackson Flora. Love the kid. Love the kid. So we talked about all these positive things about him and them and the Giants. And it goes to show you what a great human being I am. I'm not Dodger Jim. I'm objective. But then we come back a day later, and then the Giants are back to being the Giants. This Harrison Bader stuff is incredible. I mean, really wild stuff. And I can't quite get my head around the whole thing because there's confusion. Much like Kyle Shanahan said, it's confusing because it's confusing. Here's what we know. Bader was already out. Bader had not played since May 29th. Bader had a bad foot. Bader had plantar fasciitis. It's a bad injury. It's really, really painful. It's a bad, bad injury. And who knew when he was coming back, if he was coming back. But he was going to have a doctor's appointment in Indy on Monday. But in the meantime, he's out. And he's out and about. And apparently he's partying. And he's drinking. And he's going club to club. And he gets on a scooter and crashes into a fire truck. TMZ. MLB's Harrison Bader allegedly crashed scooter into fire truck. Now, we know baseball is known for some of the most whack injuries ever. But this guy's already out and for an extended period of time and was going to go to a doctor, I think get an MRI, plantar fasciitis, but he's still out and about. And he's partying, and he's on a scooter, and he slams into a fire truck. And I think the report was, it was like at 1:50 a.m. Okay, here it is. Matt Lively, quote, "I've confirmed the San Francisco Chronicle's report about Harrison Bader's scooter accident. Additionally, witnesses tell me Bader was seen drinking at bars in Frisco hours before the accident in different neighborhoods. He was leaving Balboa Cafe when he was injured on the scooter around 2 a.m. The team has not responded to requests for comment at KPIX-TV. As we all know, nothing good happens around 2 a.m., Frisco. We know this, especially if you've been drinking and you started earlier." Talking baseball, quote, "Harrison Bader was in a scooter accident that further injured the plantar fasciitis in his left foot." All right, so he was already hurt and made it worse. And there was a report that the fire truck backed over his foot, ran over his foot. So the whole thing is so lame. And so inexcusable. And then on top of that, if you can believe this, all right, so according to Yahoo Sports, he was involved in the scooter accident over the weekend that worsened the pre-existing foot injury. But he was always expected to be sidelined the remainder of the year. So I don't know if that's true or not. There's that report that he was already out for the rest of the year. Yeah, well, if there was any doubt, there's not anymore. Not after you crash a scooter into a fire engine and it rolls over the same foot. How dumb is that? The only thing dumber than that, it's not his first scooter incident. This dude had a scooter accident from 2014 in college and ended up suspended for 19 games. If you were dumb enough to be involved in a scooter accident and lose 19 games and get suspended, how can that happen twice in your life? Never mind if you're a pro athlete. I mean, if you're a human being, how could that happen again? The hell is the matter with this dude? And then, what kind of scooter? I'm not sure. Is it one of those scooters, now I've never been on one of them, that you see lying all over the streets? that you use it and then you just drop it wherever you're done? Okay, here's footage of him. If you're on the stream, this is not the day of. This is like file video, apparently. Footage of Bader riding on his scooter on Thursday. I don't know, bro. I don't know the extent of your foot injury. Should you be on a scooter if you have plantar fasciitis? I know this. We could talk about whether or not that's a good idea or a bad idea. But you know what? Good view of the bridge, though. Give him that. There's a good... I'll tell you this. I don't know if it's a good idea or a bad idea. I think it's a bad idea, personally. But I'll listen to the argument that, what's the big deal, Rome? So he's got plantar fasciitis. It's not like he's tearing it up. Look at him. He's not going very fast. That's not a horrible idea. All right. All right. Maybe not. But you know what it is? Getting bleep canned and riding said scooter or one similar into a fire engine and having it back over you. Nice going, Frisco. That happened in Frisco. Yeah, Robin, it could happen anywhere. Right. But it happened in Frisco. Come on, dude. Already out for the year and getting bleep canned and riding, slamming a scooter into a fire truck and getting run over? And you've already had a scooter incident? How many scooter incidents are you going to have in your life, dude? Another? Can we bank on a third? Is there a three-strike scooter rule? There should be a two-strike scooter rule. I wonder if FanDuel Predicts has that. Will Bader do it a third time? As far as the University of Florida incident in 2014, the crash, quote, Bader hit a curb while on his scooter, then struck a parked Ford F-150 pickup truck in Gainesville, Florida, during his sophomore year. Quote, the aftermath. Bader was found on the ground next to his scooter and unresponsive with a strong odor of alcohol, noted in the police report. Next, the suspension. He received a 19-game suspension from the Florida Gators baseball team. Damn, dude, 19 games. That's pretty severe. What's that lead you to believe? Maybe that was not a first-time incident? Look, we, and I say we, I mean you, we have all done idiotic things in college. Idiotic things in college. I did idiotic things in college. So I can forgive him for that, as stupid as that is, but juxtapose that with my guy Jackson Flora when I said to him yesterday, did you live on DP? DP is the ultimate party street in Isla Vista, the college town for UCSB. He said, no, we're not allowed to. People stay up too late. People party too hard. We're not as committed. We're not allowed to. So that's a college kid who got it. But anyway. So Bader wrecks a scooter, wrecks himself. He's not responsive. He's drunk and he's in the street. All right. We do stupid things in college. Bro, you're a big leaguer. You're not in college. And you've already done it. How do you not go to school on that? You've already done it. You're already hurt. You're a big leaguer and it happened again? How dumb can you be? And so in the meantime, and there's one more angle to this. Reportedly, he's not being fully cooperative with the team. The team wants to know what happened. The team wants to investigate. And he's not being cooperative. And the theory behind that is he doesn't want them to go into his contract and find out that he violated parts of the contract and they don't have to pay him. So he's not being cooperative. Have yourself a day, brah. Crashing into a fire engine on a scooter as a big leaguer? E-bikers think you're an idiot. As a repeat offender, he's already done it. He already got suspended 19 games in college. Damn, dude. You're already out for the year. You don't need fire trucks running you over while you're allegedly intoxicated. E-bikers can't believe how lame that is. Sorry, Frisco. It happened there. I would have done it for anybody. I'm not going in on you, Frisco. You can hate me all you want. You can make it all personal. But if that were to happen to a Brewer or a Red or a Yankee, and yes, even a Dodger or a Padre, I would have done the same take. But it happened to a Giant, Frisco. So that's how it is. It's not personal. It's geographical. Oh, that was good. It's not personal. It's geographical. It happened to you. That's why we did that, Frisco. So I'd like to apologize for absolutely nothing. The double scooter wrecker got what he deserved. Twice?
1: I'd like to take this chance to apologize.
0: All right, how about some ATPs? Ask the pros. Ask any of us anything you want. Albie's going to be blasting out the week that was, and it's going to rule like it always does. I'm happy with this Friday. Good way to end the week. Good show. Good show, dudes. And, man, you know who's fired up? Lorne. Lorne is like looking at the clock. Damn, man, 17 minutes. 17 minutes, and I am gonzo. You earned it, Lorne. Perform? Perform almost rhymes with Lorne. Lorne? La Leche? How you doing in there, dude? No camera. Still no camera. Hey, while you're gone, Lorne, can you, and that doesn't count. You moving yourself out of there doesn't count. Can you maybe get a camera? Hey, I had an exterminator in her spraying for roaches this morning. Words to my, or music to my ears. There is no infestation. Great, just one the size of a rat. Good stuff. All right, stay tuned. We'll come back. One last segment. And if you have a good phone call, I'll get you up. Not to wait for that either. ATPs, Albie's Week That Was, some more reaction, last segment. Stay tuned.
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0: All right, so some ATPs, Dan Albies. Week there was. Don't forget that. Albie, you did that, right? All right, so Conky Joe asks, Rome, what was the name of the place that had the meat sandwiches in Canada that you had to take on years back? All right, specifically, it was Montreal. And I worked with somebody who was a producer of The Last Word, a co-producer, who was from Montreal. And he kept telling me, greatest meat sandwich, greatest meat sandwich, greatest. He was a good dude, Bernard, but a little neurotic. And he really cared what I thought. He was, in terms of producers, I've never met a producer who was so loyal to talent. And he really admired me and worked hard for me, along with John Entz, another good friend of mine. But God, the guy was so concerned when I thought about that sandwich. And then I went, and then I came back, and he's like, I could tell he was scared. He's like, well, I go, hey, Bernard, that meat sandwich? He's like, yeah. I'm like, dude, greatest sandwich I've ever had in my life. He's like, oh my God, was it? I'm like, yes. It was Schwartz's Deli. And then Tommy went to a bachelor party in Montreal. And I said, I don't know if it's still there, but you got to go there. And Tom said, dude, it lived up to all the hype. And Tom's a big foodie. So that's what that was. That was Schwartz's Deli. Romy, where and when did you ask for Dodger Jano's hand in marriage? And did she know it was coming? Great question. All right. So believe it or not, I asked Jano to marry me in, wait for it, Frisco. We were in Frisco. Super romantic spot in this restaurant, like high atop this bank building. I don't know. You can see the whole city. And great question. The best part of the question was, did she know it was coming? She has a really dear friend that anytime there was a 3-day weekend, this friend would say to her, he's going to do it. He's going to do it. He's going to do it. I'm like, it'll never be a surprise if she doesn't stop saying that. And luckily, Jano did not know it was coming. I got her. She did not know it was coming. Let's see. Albie, you ready yet or do I have time for more? Okay, Albie, let her rip. Welcome to the program. A tremendous Monday to you. Hope you had a great weekend and week's off to a good start. Great Southern to be here.
1: California. He's not wrong.
0: I'm going to start today with the so-called GOAT. Now, hold up. Before you all start freaking out, that is not who I am talking
2: today
0: about.
2: Today, I'm talking about
1: Bill the GOAT.
0: Longtime wingman and GM of that program, Mike Lombardi, has been put on administrative leave by the university.
1: Uh-oh, yeah!
0: Something tells me North Carolina is regretting it all right about now. Which means, Hood Man, Jordan will be the next one to fire your ass. Watch the face licker fire you, too. Even little Nike thinks you're a bad look for him. Les Snead.
3: Once you get to that point, we're in this window, right, where we do know we have efficacy, we have evidence, the core that we're bringing back can win.
0: There was a great white that was in Newport Beach.
4: Somebody's filming from the beach. That's a great white shark. Fair. But look, that is white shark reaching out of the
0: dude,
4: water.
0: Getting some air, too. Look at the vert. Dave McMenamin.
5: Nick Nurse, his reputation around the league is that he has an ego himself. And I used to cover a guy in L.A., Phil Jackson, who had the biggest ego in the room, even when Shaq and Kobe were on the team. And so that might actually work.
0: Is that true?
5: Bill has a very strong sense of self.
6: Skydiving thing. See that right there? That's Luka Doncic right behind me.
0: Just circling him with a red marker does not make it Luka Doncic. The guy was not under the influence. He didn't do anything wrong. He wasn't even cited for holding the phone. Why don't you be transparent about it? And then nobody will assume the worst. Damn, tinfoilers. You were right. I just feel, for the life of me, I cannot imagine how this was reported as he did nothing wrong and that she was. What the hell is going on here?
7: What's going on, man?
0: What a freaking bleep show. I got a message for y'all. When you speed while driving.
8: My left foot. I'm taking my right foot, putting it in front of my left. Heel to toe touching, okay?
0: Dude, heel to toe much? You can't just ignore simple instructions and then do whatever the hell you want. That's called flunking a field sobriety test. Rome, why are you going in on this guy? What did he do? How about open container in the car? Michael McCann, if you were his attorney,
9: I would say if you've had anything to drink, don't take it. And the reason why he come back bad.
10: Talked to the wife and she said, you can do one more year.
0: I've only seen half of my wife. wife's face because it's all that she will allow. Regards, Mr. B in Calgary. Wow. What is your beef?
2: I went online and bought tickets for $19.75 each to go see the Odyssey. Cigs haven't tripled. Dental care hasn't tripled.
7: A couple of my friends who says they don't like Jim Rome.
10: Well, what the hell did he do to you?
11: Poor bums using a puddle as a hot...
0: Hey, Rex, what's your beef?
12: Hey, Jimmy. My beef is with OnePlane public restroom.
13: I got beef with all these damn passwords. It's another password that I have to enter to get to another password just to get to my Gmail.
14: I just want to talk about the Bills' new uniforms. They're embarrassing.
0: This is a video beef.
15: The guy keeps going like this. This keeps happening. Stop! Stop!
16: There's always a dude that comes through with, like, flip-flops on, toenails coming in, his feet looking like Edward Scissorfeet.
17: I got plenty of takes on Lombardi.
0: Oh,
17: funny
0: no way,
17: thing, really? Right?
0: Why don't you give me one or two?
17: Keep talking about his arrogance. No way. Mike Lombardi's arrogant. The dude who reminded everybody for the last 30 years that he worked with Bill Walsh, Al Davis, and the Hood Man.
0: I'm talking about Jackson Flora. Are you a connoisseur of fried chicken Sandos?
18: I do. Every time I go to a new restaurant, I try to see if they've got one.
0: Give me a top three on the way out the door.
18: Loose Heels Barbecue. It's called Egg and Bird. And then my homemade sandwich is number three on the list.
0: There are two things in my life that I can never unsee that I wish I could. Space Jam 2 and Jano's C-section. I mean, I'm sorry. They were two of the most horrifying things I've ever seen. And I was warned. Don't look. Ryan,
19: straight black because I'm having pots a day.
0: You say pots?
19: I mean, I have a pot and it just
20: coffee
19: goes.
20: I've been watching the Blazers all my life and now I got this cheap.
21: I'm been a Blazers fan longer than that wimp. Look, let me address him, fool.
0: I want to hear from a listener or a viewer who has gotten nice at work. When did you do it? How did you do it? Sex at the workplace. Happy orgasm day.
22: Sex with me. It's a tough schedule, man. It really is. Penn State's got
0: can I get a little respect for putting up that schedule?
22: Thank you, Rome, for giving me exactly what to work with. There you go.
6: This roach was... I put him out of his misery.
0: Good. I'd rather you not even show that. Don't show.
3: I don't know how we got here, Jim.
23: She tries to drink me pretty.
24: We're Americans, not Americans.
22: Absolutely. Thanks, Jim. Appreciate you.
0: Orson Welles, Citizen Lane.
25: I already was shutting Stram down, Chet.
26: I'm 71 years old.
27: Did I pass this test?
0: Anyway, Nick, you've been an awesome, awesome employee. Thank you for everything you've done. The shower beer I did not need.
28: Good night now!
0: Alvy, great job. All right, let me think. I've got about a minute left or so. Aaron in Iowa is asking, ATP for Lauren, are you going to spend your vacation in Chatsworth? You could. Hey, Lauren, are you at liberty to discuss this on the way out the door? Because I know you've got 1 foot out the door already, my guy. Where are you going? Hey, Lauren, what's vacation look like?
29: I'm going to go on a Euro trip. Ooh. So I'm going to go to Germany, and then I don't really know. I have a lot of friends in Berlin, so they're just going to kind of take me wherever.
0: You have a lot of friends in Berlin.
29: Yeah, there's a bunch of esports stuff there, and so I know a lot of people that have either moved there or when I worked there for a bit that I met.
0: Are you going solo?
29: I am.
0: Dude! Okay, Lauren. I'm not going to say it's going to be easy, but Nick is not going to finish up here until you finish up there, so we will make do. But Lauren, you have earned it. Have the time of your life. I hope it's an awesome trip. We will miss you, but go get some. You earned it. Thanks, Jim. All right. He's like, I'm out.
29: Thanks,
0: man.
29: Jim.
0: I'm done. 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Always pumps me up to end the week on a strong note. Strong week, strong note, good show. My thanks to John Morosi. Look for him on Monday. Jeff Schwartz, also the XR4TI, killing it. Great job, everybody. Clones, good job. Have a great weekend. You earned it, too. And I will see you right back here on Monday. We're out.

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5: I'm as a Giants fan, I am pretty bullish on the Eagles this year. As much as I hope they fall flat on their face and are miserable, as it would give me great joy. I feel like they are going to bounce back. But yeah, and another first-year play caller. Jalen Hurts maybe needed everything to be perfect around him. Maybe needed Kellen Moore. Maybe needed Shane Steichen in years past. Who knows? It would be shocking for me. But again, we're picking three teams that we could see shockingly miss the playoffs. For me, my third. So, Kate, you got the Niners, the Chiefs, and the Eagles. I got the Ravens, the Lions, and finally, the Denver Broncos. And it's a team that we talked about early on in the show as the teams that we think were candidates for regression. I think the Broncos are candidates for regression. And again, it would be a big shock to me because I think the world of their defense. I think they have the second best defense in football behind the Texans. Their pass rush is incredible with Zach Allen and Jonathan Cooper and Nick Bonito. The secondary is maybe the best in football. Pat Surtain, Talanoa Hufanga, who people forget was an all-pro in his first couple of years with the Niners and then was hurt for basically a year and a half. He came back last year and had a great season. For me, it's the offense. The offensive line is great, but I think Bo Nix is a good quarterback. He's coming off that ankle fracture that caused him to miss the AFC title game. Their offense got off to some real slow starts in the first half of games last year, and they won almost all of their one-score games. Kate, that's something you mentioned earlier in the show. If they don't get that same kind of fortune, and we know the division is going to be tough as hell with the Chiefs and the Chargers, and they play a tough-ass schedule, I could see the Broncos shockingly miss the playoffs. And by the way, here are the odds for all these teams to miss the playoffs at BetMGM. Ravens, plus 260 to miss the playoffs. Niners, plus 126. 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Eagles, plus 130. Broncos, plus 122. So maybe, and our friends at BetMGM, Kate, don't think it would be a huge shock if the Eagles, Broncos, and Niners missed the playoffs, but every one of those teams that we gave you are favored to make the playoffs. So I thought that was, and we didn't look at the odds before we did that. I think that's a pretty good list
6: we
5: came up
6: with. I'm very surprised, yeah, that the Broncos are plus 122, the Niners 126. Those are
5: nearly even money.
6: Think about their. So maybe.
5: It comes down to their divisions, right? Because think about it. Right. It's how good they at the Wests are.
6: Right. Because I had the Broncos on my list initially, and then I threw the Chiefs on there, and I thought, well, I can't really throw the Broncos on there because if the Chiefs miss, you know, if the Chiefs are one of my teams that miss the playoffs, it's not likely that the Broncos are also being in that division. But, I mean, they might just all beat up on each other in that one outside of the Raiders, but who knows? So, yeah, I'm pretty surprised. And the Eagles even plus 130 with, I mean, that's assuming the Commanders are significantly better this year with Jaden Daniels back and healthy. So those are tough divisions.
5: They are. I think the Commanders are going to be terrible. I think it would be more likely the Giants win, but I think the odds makers, BetMGM, would think it's more likely the Cowboys win the division. And then you probably would get three teams from the NFC North, two teams from the NFC West, and that there you go. That leaves the Eagles on the outside looking in, and that's why it's only plus 130. All right, On the flip side, Kate, three teams we could see stunningly making the playoffs. Start us off here. Who is going to be, who do you think could be one of the big surprises of the year?
6: All right. Well, I heard you say one earlier, so I'm going to leave that one off and I'll let you have that on your list. I won't steal that one from you. I'm going to go with the New Orleans Saints. Could be a stunner. Shockingly make the playoffs. Everyone seems to be high on Tyler Shuck and the growth that he's had this offseason coming into a year two. I'm going to buy into it for this, the purpose of this exercise, Pat. And if the Saints have a quarterback, they're competing in an NFC South that is kind of open for the taking. Despite what some of our callers have said, I don't think it's necessarily the Panthers. I mean, every team had a sub 500 record in that division last year. So asking the Saints to go 8-9 and potentially win the division and make the playoffs, I don't think is too far off last year. So asking the Saints to go 8-9 and potentially win the division and make the playoffs, I don't think is too far off towards the back half of the season.

0: the playoffs. So you're going with the Saints. Maybe this is a bit biased, Kate, but I really feel it in my plums. The New York Football Giants could stunningly make the playoffs, considering their, I know what their win total is, 7.5. And I did, I knew what it was the other day because Zach did put it in our rundown when I was talking about them and talking about Malik Nabers. I believe the Giants are plus 270. Yep. Plus 270 to make the playoffs, nearly 3-1 for Big Blue to make it. Again, look at the injuries last year to their young offensive stars. Malik Nabers, torn ACL in week 4. And we've got nothing but good news over the last couple of days from Malik Nabers. Not on the PUP list to start training camp. Said yesterday he feels great at practice. They're playing it cautious. They're not having him participate in the full team drills, but he's been doing plenty of individual drills, and he looks springy. He looks fast with his cuts. He looks great. You got Cam Scadaboo. He said basically, all right, no more backflips after what happened a week ago. But look, he's 100% ready to go. His ankle is fine from that brutal ankle injury that was twisted backwards. Cam Scadaboo's good to go. I love the addition of Isaiah Likely. I think the offense on this team is going to be explosive as all hell. Matt Nagy is their offensive coordinator. Sure, a little bit of reservation about it. As a, you know Matt Nagy very well, Kate. But I'm excited for Matt Nagy bringing a veteran leadership to this offense that's got a bunch of young 20-year-olds looking to make things happen. And Jackson Dart, if he stays healthy, I mean, again, I don't think people realize how good Jackson Dart was last year because the Giants stunk. Jackson Dart accounted for 24 touchdowns and had just 7 turnovers. 15 passing, 9 rushing, 5 picks, 2 fumbles lost. 24 touchdowns, 9 turnovers. Again, with no Malik Nabers for most of the year. No Cam Scadaboo for half the year. I mean, just throwing to some, it's outside of Wandale Robinson, not a whole lot of talent. So Giants offensive line was healthy. I went nuts in April, Kate, when they didn't draft Caleb Downs and they had 2 chances to get him. But if Francis Maui-Noah from Miami, who they're going to have playing right guard, if he is a mauler, then I will be the first one to say, great pick, Joe Shane, because this offensive line is the best it's going to look in 10 years, if that is true, if that's the case. And then, yeah, the defense, they get Brian Burns coming off a massive campaign. Arvell Reese, the rookie from Ohio State. I love that they got your guy, Tremaine Edmonds from Chicago, just 120 tackles, rolls out of bed and gets up 120 tackles every single year. I'm excited for the Giants. I don't think the Commanders are going to be very good. I don't think the Cowboys, I think it's going to be classic Cowboys, all hype and still a defense that that has a lot of weaknesses. And so the Giants, out of the wild card, because I do see the Eagles repeating and winning the division, Giants wild card, 10 wins, plus 270 to make the playoffs. That's my first team. Kate, who do you got next?
1: All right. I'm going to go with... let's see here. I'm going to go with the Tennessee Titans. We always see a team go from worst to first. And I guess maybe that could have been the Saints. Like we could have, I mean, they were finished last in that division last year as well. Yes. So
0: they were.
1: I've got 2 teams that are going worst to first this year. And the Titans, year 2 under Cam Ward. I think Cam Ward's their franchise quarterback. And I think they would agree with that as well. Obviously, rookie season doesn't quite go as he would have hoped, but the reason he went number 1 overall, did Cam Ward go number 1 overall? Am I making that up?
0: Yes, he did.
1: He did. Yeah. It's because you're going to a franchise that hasn't won much. So you can't blame the guy for going 3-14, but, they got Carnell Tate. I think he could be a weapon for them offensively. And then, they have a decent defense, Jeffrey Simmons, Jermaine Johnson, I think that, the secondary's decent. This is a team that, again, these are stunners to make the playoffs, but they have some good pieces that certainly can help on both sides of the ball. And as long as Cam Ward continues the upward trajectory that many people expect him to have, this could be a team that goes worst to first in their division. Also, Pat, last year, AFC South, they did get 2 teams in. So you're asking, I don't think they're going to win the division with the Texans being in there. And I mean, is Jacksonville going to be a regression candidate after 13 wins last year? Potentially. But if you can get 2 teams.

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1: All right, welcome on back. BetMGM Tonight, Westwood One Sports. I'm Pat Boyle. She's Kate Constable. Coming up at the top of the hour, we'll get back to your phone calls. 310-840-4910. And we'll also do hot or cold to kick off the final hour on this Friday. But Kate, really quickly, just a break from all the football action and calls we've been taking, because I wanted to get this in there, and I know we're going to have a busy final hour. How about Pat Boyle getting a little LeBron James intel in terms of the Philadelphia real estate space? What would you say to that?
2: Well, we'll just call you Shams. Pat Boyle?
1: Yeah.
2: Pat Shams Boyle? Yeah, you are the Shams of the Philadelphia area. You might be hyper-focused in Philadelphia, but I think you're about to break some news here for us, Pat.
1: Well, I maybe. I wouldn't say break some news, because it hasn't happened yet, but I do have a friend. I moved here to Philadelphia in April. Born and raised in Central New Jersey. Yes, Central New Jersey exists. And my home base growing up, and when I started in the radio industry, was WFAN in New York. But recently moved to Philadelphia. Still travel up to the Big Apple to New York City to do some shifts here and there on the weekend for the fan, and did some Yankees postgame stuff this year. But do live in Philly, made some friends. One friend is in the real estate industry in Philadelphia, and they told me that LeBron James, because we got the story, Kate, right, when he signed with the Sixers, that LeBron's reported plan, or the rumored plan, was that he was going to buy an apartment or property in New York City and basically take a helicopter, a 45-minute helicopter ride to Philadelphia on days where they have home games. That sounds annoying. That sounds frustrating.
2: It sounds, yeah.
1: That sounds hazardous. So I have a friend. I've made a friend that's in the Philadelphia real estate industry. And they said that in my neighborhood, I live in Fishtown. It's like Northeast Philly. Center City is like downtown Philly. So just northeast of that, a lot of young families live in where I live in Philly, in Fishtown. Right down the road from my condo, there's some high-rise apartments and condos that overlook the Delaware River. So it's looking back towards New Jersey. So that side of Philly. That apparently former Eagle Hassan Reddick owns some property there that he has been trying to sell for a while. And maybe, again, this is a rumor, maybe LeBron James is thinking about buying that property as like a crash place. Like, again, instead of having to take a helicopter, LeBron might be looking at some property in Fishtown neighborhood of Philadelphia. And so that whole thing about him taking a helicopter, that might not end up being true, because he might live in Philly.
2: Interesting, Pat. That's some good intel right there. Because, like, to be honest, I know Kobe did the whole helicopter back and forth to games and stuff like that. That sounds kind of like a pain in the ass. That after a game, you have a 45-minute ride. Don't you just want to go to bed? You get down the street,
1: yeah.
2: You know? What's this? What's the town called? Fish what?
1: Fishtown. That's the part of it's the neighborhood of Philadelphia.
2: All right. I mean, Hassan Reddick, I would imagine, had a pretty nice pad there, Pat. I think it might be good for LeBron as well.
1: Oh, yeah. So just, again, not trying to break news, not confirming or denying, just spreading the rumors that were told to me by a little birdie in Philadelphia. All right, hot or cold on your phone calls when we come back. 310-840-4910. I'm Pat Boyle. She's Kate Constable.
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All righty, party continues here on Saturday Morning Sports with the youngest in charge, Noah Willingham, getting you up to 11 a.m. Eastern Time. Coming to you live from Latrobe, Pennsylvania, the home of Pittsburgh Steelers camp for 2026. 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

0: Yes, indeed. Party continues here on Saturday Morning Sports with the youngest in charge, Linnell Willingham, getting you up to 11 a.m. Eastern Time. If you're just now tapping in to the program, welcome in, however you choose to lock in. 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You can see, if you're watching the live stream, I am out on location, stop number four, for our Westwood One Sports Night training camp tour. It brings us to pay a visit to the Pittsburgh Steelers out here in Latrobe, Pennsylvania, on the campus of One St. Vincent. If you're just now joining the show, and if you've never heard me go on my spiel and tangent and rant about how much I hated St. Vincent and how much I continue to hate St. Vincent, then lucky for you. I'll spare you on that. But no, I was just talking to someone within, you know, the media department here with Pittsburgh, and just one of the kind of not talked about things here that the Steelers do, and other teams do this for camp as well, the fact that they're going off to a college campus for training camp, going to a different location for training camp, it's unique, man. It's how you build the camaraderie. It's how you build that brothership and that camaraderie, man. So it's awesome. I told you I'd like to continue to give you play-by-play of guys walking into this facility. Jalen Ramsey just passed by. Gave a little nod and a heads up over to the set and the program. So super duper cool of him to do that. I am geeked up though for practice, man. Yesterday being out in Giants country was refreshing, is how I would put it. Going to any facility that's not the Commanders facility in Ashburn is just a treat, because holy cow, are they behind the times in terms of their practice facility based off of the rest of the teams in the NFL. But I know Josh Harris and that long money of his will get things back on track in the nation's capital sooner rather than later. They'll have the facilities that the other teams have across the league. But I do want to give credit to the Giants, man. I was out there yesterday at the Greenbrier in West Virginia, where they're holding training camp. First training camp under head coach John Harbaugh. Just from talking to the different staffers out there, the number one difference that they noticed last year, Brian Daboll really didn't give a rat's ass about what was reported on, what was covered. They were allowing people to record the 11-on-11 team sessions. It was a free-for-all out there. It was like Fort Knox yesterday at Giants practice. They want you to have your phone in your pocket. You can't live tweet the practice. It is, it's tough, but I understand it. There's a competitive, balance that you try to maintain as an NFL franchise. So I totally get it. John Harbaugh knows best. He's a winner, and that's what Giants fans should be excited about. My number one takeaway yesterday from Giants camp, that team, it's a group that has an identity and a DNA of a team that's going to run the football. They're huge up front along the offensive line. You know, they spent first-round draft capital on CeCe Mauinoa out of Miami. You know what they brought in Patrick Ricard, who is basically a extra damn offensive lineman. So that was very apparent yesterday. Through the first couple of days of camp, it feels like it's been difficult to get a read on what Jackson Dart is here in year number two. Because, like I said, death, taxes, and the New York Giants are going to run the football coming up in 2026. As a result of that, yesterday, a lot of run install. Really paid close attention to Dart during the 7-on-7 stuff. During the 11-on-11, I mean, trying to block that Giants defensive front is absolutely hell. Kayvon Thibodeau rushing from the inside. The fact that Denard Wilson's finding a way to keep Tibbs, Burns, Carter, on the field at the same time, it's special, man. It's why that pass rush, I think, has a chance to be really, really formidable coming up in 2026. The other thing that stood out as well, the speed that they have at linebacker between Tremaine Edmonds and Arvell Reese, that may be the fastest linebacking core in all of the National Football League. Cam Scadaboo gave me the soundbite of a lifetime yesterday, saying, it's kind of intimidating going up against that linebacker core as you're trying to install your run game and your offense, man. So hearing it from the horse's mouth, the Giants are going to be an interesting group coming up in 2026, man. I am pretty all of a sudden, I guess I'm pretty bullish on what the Giants can be. When I say bullish, I'm doing that just to make our guy Carlos with a K happy. I don't know if I'm bullish on the Giants. I just don't think they're going to be the bottom feeders like I thought.
1: Playoffs.
0: Oh, here we go. It's 5 o'clock somewhere, is what the old saying is, man. Final hour of power coming up here on another installment of Saturday Morning Sports with the youngest in Charles and L. Willingham, getting you up to 11 a.m. Eastern Time. On the other side of the break, we'll be joined by our pal Emory Hunt, CBS Sports HQ, taking a trip around the NFL next.
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1: Notice it's gotten a hell of a lot louder out here in Latrobe, Pennsylvania, the site of Pittsburgh Steelers training camp, the first training camp under the tutelage of new head coach Mike McCarthy, in the final training camp of the illustrious career of one Aaron Rodgers. So he says, we appreciate you all continuing to lock in, man. We will end the show this way. 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Stop number 4 this afternoon in Pittsburgh. 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Right now, let's get to the most highly anticipated power ranking segment in all of sports talk radio. 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
0: 3, 2, 1, ready. 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
1: What's up, world? You know I'm addicted to keeping it real. Nell's Super Six Pack, the most highly anticipated power ranking segment in the landscape of sports talk radio. Let's get to it. We're 1 week in the NFL training camps. This is who I have currently as the top 6 teams in the NFL. We start the list off with a bang. I know I'm a Commanders fan. I know I love the burgundy and gold through and through. But at number 6 in the Super Six Pack, my top 6 teams in the NFL as we're 1 week into training camp, it is the Dallas Cowboys, man. I'm super duper intrigued by what Christian Parker could do for that defense. They revamped their secondary, bringing in Caleb Downs. You brought in Jalen Thompson from the Arizona Cardinals. I love what they have in the secondary all of a sudden. I'm starting to like their pass rush, too. A couple of sophomores that I'm super interested in for the 2026 season. Sherron Revel, the corner for the Dallas Cowboys, and then Donovan Ezeraku. But an up-and-down year as an edge rusher, he looks like he's been eating the weights this offseason. I expect him to be a lot better as well. Number 5 in Nell's Super Six Pack, my top 6 teams in the NFL 1 week into training camp. It is the Seattle Seahawks. The Moose sound that you just heard was the Steelers faithful geeked up about Pat Freiermuth taking the practice field. The Seahawks, though, coming at number 5. Yeah, I know how I feel about Seattle. We spent a good amount of time on them last week. Sam Darnold led all quarterbacks in turnovers a season ago, yet the Seahawks were able to go 14-3 and punch their ticket to the Super Bowl. That won't happen again in 2026. What makes or breaks the Seahawks is what version they get of one Sam Darnold. Number 4 in Nell's Super Six Pack, my top 6 teams in the NFL 1 week into training camp. Number 4, the Buffalo Bills. They had some pretty tragic information earlier this show that we did not give to you. Their free agent acquisition at the safety spot, C.J. Gardner-Johnson, carted off the practice field with a non-contact injury, had a towel over his head, so we can only assume the worst there when it comes to him. As far as the rest of the Buffalo Bills, Joe Brady, probably the head coach, is under the most pressure going into 2026. Last time I checked, it was the offense's fault as to why they got bounced from the postseason, yet Sean McDermott was canned. Why am I bullish on the Bills? I love what they did at wide receiver, man, going out and adding DJ Moore. I'm a big fan of what they have up front with the offensive line. I know how I feel about James Cook. I think the Bills will bounce back because of the man that they have under center at the quarterback position. Continuing L Super Six Pack, rapid fire. Number 3, the Philadelphia Eagles. We talked about them a ton throughout this show. Number 2, the Denver Broncos, only if we get a healthy Bo Nix. And then number 1, the L.A. Super Rams, as I'm calling them, going into the 2026 season. They will host the Super Bowl at SoFi. That's going to do it here from Latrobe, Pennsylvania, the site of Pittsburgh Steelers training camp. Our training camp tour continues this afternoon in Pittsburgh with the Steelers. Make sure you continue to like, subscribe, and comment. Just search Westwood One Sports Night on YouTube for our training camp exclusive coverage. Thank you to our guy Carlos with a K. Thank you, Andrew. Thank you to Emery Hunt. Most importantly, thank you for your calls. I'm back with you tomorrow morning.
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1: 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Alex Gold, Austin Huff with you here on Westwood One Sports. It is time to get to the list. If you're just joining us for the first time, each and every week we add an item or two or person, something sports, non-sports that is bugging us. You guys can submit some options. Just for example, last week we added a Dominican model who tried to kidnap me when I was in Punta Cana. Austin added Tom Brady because he's a hater. Uh-huh. And the week or two before, we added people that take their shoes off on planes, hydration breaks, people who film fireworks shows. And that brings us to this week. I will be brief with mine and real quickly add someone that I think clearly deserves to be on the list because he had a plan of his absolutely backfire, and I could not be more thrilled. I am talking about the head of FIFA, who just wrapped up the World Cup and decided to get even more greedy and maybe even more corrupt. And this time UEFA and CONCACAF and other soccer federations said, no, you can't do this, as Gianni Infantino wanted to privatize part of the FIFA World Cup. He wanted to sell 21% of the FIFA World Cup to private investors, and immediately CONCACAF, UEFA said, you don't have the right to do this. Oh, and if you want to do it, we're going to boycott the World Cup. And I'm glad they did. It put enough pressure on them, so much so that we got the news last night that Infantino is pulling back his plan, and now there's these federations that are considering a vote of no confidence. So there's a chance that this whole thing may have cost this dude his job because he got so greedy, and FIFA's very corrupt anyway. We're adding Infantino to the list, and maybe FIFA as a whole to the list, honestly.
2: Good. It's about time, honestly. We probably should have added him to the list before the World Cup even started. I don't think there's I don't think there's a non-corrupt bone in that dude's body.
1: It's crazy. The problem is, Austin, is whoever they bring in to be the next president, if he gets forced out, let's not act like that dude's not
2: right. I think that's like the one stipulation for the job is like they walk in, they're like, are you corrupt? Okay, all right. And yeah, I think you're qualified for the job. That's like the only question they ask in the interview. The thing I am adding to the list this week: people who overreact to NFL training camp. You are added to the list. Getting excited about training camp is like getting excited about the local real estate ad slides that run before the trailers before the movie at your local movie theater. Like, no joke, if the NFL season is the movie we're waiting for, the preseason is the movie trailers before the movie, and then the start of training camp is that ad slideshow that runs before the trailer. Like, even Maria Menounos can't get that hyped for the Hollywood trivia she throws our way. Now, if you think AI wrote this take, then I'll admit you're right. Because here I am clamoring that we're talking about practice. We're talking about practice, not a game, but practice. And yeah, I'm talking about the only AI that I recognize, Allen Iverson. But if you start of NFL teams beginning unpadded practices against air gets you riled up, then I guess you're the one with artificial intelligence. Like, did you see that? How slow that rookie looked in that ladder drill in 96 degree heat? Dude, you work in real estate. The hell you know about proper footwork? Especially when you consider that I'm not sure what has less, the number of pixels that video was shot on by your local beat writer, or the number of brain cells you have to think it matters. These doofuses online will be like, wow, Cornell Tate caught a pass from a Titans quarterback. He's got to be the next Randy Moss, confirmed. Or Drake May overthrew A.J. Brown in a single rep in practice. Looks like Diana Russini's going to have to make another playlist for her man. Or Jacoby Lane made an insane grab on a Lamar Jackson pass. Sorry, Jerry Rice, your time as the GOAT is over. Marvin Harrison Jr. dropped a pass? My man might be more shot than his dad's custom-made Belgium handgun found at his car wash. Like, if you found yourself making any of these arguments on God's green internet this week, maybe put the phone down and consider not replying to every regurgitated video Dov Kleiman engagement farms with. Because freaking out over training camp is like reviewing the entire meal based on the breadbasket. And we don't need your Chicken Little conclusions whenever a player drops a pass thrown in their breadbasket. The sky isn't falling. Our respect for you is. Check the calendar. It's the beginning of August. This season starts in mid-September. Walmart putting out Halloween decorations on July 5th thinks you're jumping the gun a bit. So look, maybe take a walk, touch grass, hit up the concession stand in the lobby and grab some popcorn. There's still a while until the movie starts, and Maria Menounos' trivia questions aren't the gray sports almanac you think they are. So people who overreact to training camp, you're added to the list.
1: Okay, so the last part is key, because if you're just saying the overreaction to training camp needs to be on the list, I'm with you. If you're saying training camp and people being excited about camp is the list, then I got a problem with
2: now,
1: it. Because training camp is fun, man. Training camp's fun, but people do overreact. There's no doubt about that. It was kind of the whole thing we were just discussing a little while ago, even with Cyrus Allen prior to this injury. Like, hey, they're not even in pads yet. Let's take a deep breath here. My favorite thing is someone that watches a clip and acts like a lineman got beat, but they're not even in pads yet, and they don't know how deep the line. Like, someone thinks someone got beat, but if they rush too deep, then it in the pocket, then it doesn't matter if he got beat or not. That's fine. So people don't know what they're talking about sometimes. I'm with you there. But no, training camp's fun. You sound like a bit of a hater for football.
2: Hang on. Yeah, because that's actual football. That is actual football. Training camp is literally just practice. It's guys running through drills. Now, yes, what I'm adding to the list is people who overreact to training camp. But I very easily could add people that get overly excited about training camp, because it's literally just grown men running footwork drills. Like, it's literally just guys going against pads, running routes against air. Like, why do we not get that excited about the Tuesday through Friday practices throughout the regular season? Because the games are the only thing that matters. The games are the only thing that matters. This is literally just practice. It's guys dusting the cobwebs off. It is so dumb to get so hyped about training camp.
1: I'll give you the non-padded practices. Non-padded practices are terrible. They're boring. When the pads get on next week, those are actually not too bad. Your comparison, though, and you know this, you played in college, you know that game week practices are not the same as your practices that you had back in July or August. And the same thing applies in the NFL,
2: sure,
1: especially with the rules.
2: Look, if you're playing and you want to get excited about training camp, that's great. But as fans, what are we doing? Like, it leads to the people getting overly dramatic about Marvin Harrison Jr. dropping a pass in practice. It's like, so what? It's practice. It literally means nothing.
1: Social media has definitely caused the overreaction more, because anybody can slice a 15-second clip of a player and make him look good or bad in social media. I mean, there was a basic post route with nobody around him and no pads caught by Rashee Rice yesterday, and it got 2.2 million views. Why?
2: Nothing happened.
1: But all right, I agree with about 30% of your take. About 30% of the list. All right,
2: and you know me. I love football. I watch the UFL. I love football, but watching football practice is
1: not
2: the same thing.
1: Up next, let's talk MLB trade deadline.
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1: 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All right, let's get to some of the sounds of the week. This clip went viral throughout the week, Austin, and it started with ESPN. You had, you'll hear the voices of Dan Orlovsky, Mike Greenberg, for example, and they were asking the question about pedicures and whether or not men should get pedicures. Dan Orlovsky was very staunch and said no.
2: I am.
3: You never get a pedicure?
2: I have never gotten a pedicure.
3: Oh, it's a delight.
2: I never will. Yeah, no, it's great. I am completely against pedicures for dudes.
3: What for?
2: You're a dude. You're not supposed to get pedicures.
3: Yes, you are.
2: Nah,
3: nothing wrong with being pampered.
2: Delight. No. I'm so against this. This is a thing for me.
3: You're coming with me.
2: Dudes should not be getting pedicures.
3: Who am I told is laughing at this? Monica Jay Will? Jay Will, can we put them up
4: to feel good?
3: Jay Will?
5: Just nasty feet, Dan. Just nasty feet.
2: My feet are awful. I totally agree, but I'd rather have awful feet than get pedicures.
3: Oh, come on. They smell great. It's a terrible taste.
2: You're also not the person who should be
3: I love a pedicure.
6: Yeah,
3: are you kidding?
6: It feels fantastic.
3: I totally agree. I've got
2: my friends taking their teenage sons to get them.
3: Yeah, I think it's an excellent idea.
2: What?
3: Yes, and you should join them. And I've just got a text here from your wife who says, yes, I think Dan Greeny, talk him into it.
2: Trust me.
3: I'm talking you into this.
1: So that was on ESPN earlier this week. Dan Orlovsky, too manly to get a pedicure. Now, I have never had one before. I have been told by everybody since this clip has come out that it feels amazing when you get one. It kind of makes me want to get one, but I've never had one. Let me ask you, Austin, you're married, so I think the chances of you getting one are much higher than me. You might have gone with your wife at some point in time. Have you had a pedicure? Let's start there.
7: Yes. And honestly, I wish I was getting one today. I wish I was getting one right now, to be quite frank. Like, getting a pedicure is one of the best things that I have discovered in my life. And I say discovered because I didn't discover it until I was well into my late 20s. That was 20 plus years of my life that I missed out on getting my feet pampered. And that's what it is. It's getting pampered. This is Dan Orlovsky's worst take ever. This is the worst thing he has done since stepping out of the back of the end zone as a Lion. He is so off base here. Like, you know what? I will even add to that. I put getting a pedicure right up there than with getting a massage by a man. That is also something that I discovered earlier this year, to be honest with you. On my trip to New York this past year, I splurged for a massage, as I tend to do. I always get a female masseuse just because I always just thought it would be weird to have a dude just rubbing his hands up and down
1: my
7: body. But they were out of female masseuses, so I went with the dude. And let me tell you, it was the best massage I think I have ever gotten ever. Okay. So I'm just saying, like, it's time to swallow your pride and whatever stigma you've got stuck in your mind about pedicures or massages from dudes or whatever. Dan Orlovsky screams to me like the kind of guy who, when he's in the YMCA public locker room, he goes to the corner to change his shorts, right? Like, to put his pants on, and he keeps the towel up so nobody can see his bare butt. Like, dude, Dan, get over yourself. Get over your insecurities. There's nothing wrong with a good old pedicure. I was just talking about it the other day with the program director for 104.3, The Score here in Chicago, Mitch Rosen. And we were just talking about how great a pedicure is. And, you know, he was going to get one later that day. So I'm like, look, I am all for the pedicure.
1: Yeah.
7: I've never disagreed with a take more in my life.
1: So I've never had one. After this week, I kind of want to get one because, like what you just said, everybody tells me it's amazing. Now, I have had a massage before, and I'm still sticking with it to where, yeah, I'm probably not getting a massage from a dude. I love massages.
7: Try it once.
1: Not gonna probably
7: try it once.
1: I'm good there. Way different.
7: They're stronger
1: hands.
7: That is
1: way different. That's way different. You're in your underwear and a dude's just touching your body. That's different. That's way different. I'm not in for that. I'll pass on that.
7: Sure, I get it.
1: Pedicure, I'm fine with. I will say this prompted one of the most ridiculous on-air admissions, though, from my local show that I've ever heard. Certainly since I've been doing Yeah. So I've been in Kansas City for about doing local radio, this show I do, for about 6.5 years, doing radio longer than that. So let's just say for 12 or 13 years, a lot of weird stuff we've talked about on the show before. And my producer is out of town. So we had a fill-in producer, used to be an intern of our show, actually. He now works part-time at a different station in the building, but he's a former intern. So anytime he has a chance to fill in, we like having him fill in. So he does. And we're talking about this very clip that we just played. And initially, he admits something that was weird, but nothing like crazy. At first, he's just like, hey, I would never get one. He doesn't like, he's like, he's got a weird foot thing, and he wears swim shoes, which was also bizarre. He goes, I wear swim shoes when I go to the ocean and pool. And we're like, what are you doing? He's late 20s. He's got a fiance. He wears swim shoes. We're like, dude, that's just messed up. And then the text line was joking, I think, but I said, oh, there's a text that came in there, and I couldn't even say the question without laughing. I said, the text line wants to know if you wear shoes while having sex. I just said it as a joke. And he goes, sure. Well, actually, and he says
7: no.
1: He only had
7: no.
1: Sex with his shoes on. Yes.
7: Stop.
1: It became a whole thing Stop. This week. I've never heard a crazier admission before. We had his fiance call in. She said it took her like 6 months to realize that, yeah, his shoes were on every time.
7: Every time? Like, what? Like, is he scared to take? That is, what, like, I don't even like having my socks on, let alone having shoes. Like, what happened? What if he's wearing Timberlands? Like, is he just still rocking those big old boots while knocking them?
1: That's, like, that's what we asked. It's one of the craziest things. Yeah, he said he leaves his shoes on, except for when he's taking a shower. He always has shoes on. His wife, he prefers if she has her socks on while they're doing it as well. It's one of the craziest things I've ever heard anybody say.
7: That, to me, wearing boots or wearing shoes while having sex is weirder to me than wearing shoes while getting a pedicure. like making the people reach into your shoes just to scrape off the, you know, the dead skin off your toes would be weirder. It's weirder to do that during sex. Like, that is unreal. I like like the things you learn about people, right? Like,
1: well,
7: and I mean, look, to each their own, but, and he, I guess he's got his fiance, so, like, clearly she loves him for who he is, but
1: that's
7: got to be just a weird feeling all in all.
1: Yeah, I mean, yeah, I just can't, like, you're moving around on the bed and you got the shoes on. You can't, how does that work?
7: I don't even like wearing shoes in the bed. Yeah, like, you're going to have to, well, I mean, you should wash the sheets anyway, but you're going to have to doubly wash the sheets now because you're getting your the soot from your shoes all in it.
1: He said, and then we asked him, like, truly, like, other than just being disgusted with feet, and he's like, you know, the shoes provide some good grip. I was like, oh my gosh.
7: Good grip.
1: Slipping around on your,
7: you're not playing around basketball.
1: Slipping around on the carpet in your bedroom or so. What? I don't get it.
7: That is unreal. Like, if you're standing while having sex, maybe I could see it. But what happens when you're just going full on missionary, right? Like, I don't even think most missionaries
1: he's got Air Force
7: missions wear shoes. And he is during sex and in bed. It is weird. There should be two rules. No cookies, no food in bed, and no shoes in bed. And that should be for all things, always.
1: Yeah, shout out to our fill-in producer locally this week, JT, who made that admission on air and changed everything forever. Up next, let's continue our NFL divisional previews as we get to the NFC East here on Westwood One Sports.
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0: This is a big reason why on the Packers. I don't know where you're at. I'm a little down on them this year. Like they're a team that I could see slipping back a little bit. They were a playoff team a year ago. I love their coaching staff. I think Jordan Love is very good. I get worried it's another year older Josh Jacobs. Again, Micah's not going to be available early on. What's Tucker Kraft look like after this? Can Christian Watson stay healthy? You know, that would be my biggest worry there in Green Bay, knowing the division is as tough as it is. But Tucker Kraft getting removed from the pup list is definitely a great sign for them.
1: Yeah, we heard Ben Johnson earlier this week talk about how his Bears are the number one regression candidate. To me, I think it's the team just north. I think it's the Packers are the number one regression team. Like I don't expect them to do much. I do think the world of Matt LaFleur, and I think he is a phenomenal coach, but I don't trust Jordan Love. I don't trust their you know, wide receiver group. And if they can't stay healthy, like then that's just only going to play into my feeling as to why I think they are going to pull back. And it's not so much as much of even just the Green Bay Packers that I don't believe in. I think the rest of that division is getting better. I think the Bears are going to be better. I think the Vikings McCarthy and Kyler Murray, I think they're going to be better. I trust in KOC. I don't know about the Lions. I don't know if we're going to see more of the Lions from 2 years ago or if they're going to continue to regress as they did last year. But I just think that division as a whole is going to be extremely difficult. And I don't know if the Packers are going to be able to keep pace. If they do, all the credit in the world to Matt LaFleur and his staff. But I think they're fighting an uphill battle, especially with these early injuries that they're dealing with.
0: The other big injury update today, Ricky Pearsall, the 49ers, out for the year, going to need knee surgery. Big blow for them. It's why they brought in Deebo Samuel. So that wide receiver room is Deebo. You've got Mike Evans. That's the big headline to go there. And then Christian Kirk. Thank goodness they got Mike Evans convinced to go out there to San Francisco. Otherwise, they would be in some big, big trouble. And then they do have a rookie a little bit further down the depth chart in Stribling that maybe could develop as the year goes on. But health, once again, is kind of the theme, the story around this 49ers team and this happening before the season even starts.
1: Yeah, Deebo is a fair consolation prize for Ricky Pearsall being out. I know it is funny because they're going to miss Brandon Ayuk this year. They're going to. He's insane talent. Obviously,
0: he comes with so much
1: baggage off the field. Right. He is out the door. Mike Evans is. I worry about Mike Evans. I worry, one, about his health, but also his age. How much does he have left in the tank, and if he's still going to be able to produce? That wide receiver core is not as great as it once was. But if you're going to miss out on Ricky Pearsall for the entire year, as we learned this morning, Deebo Samuel, I think, will be able to do great things. And him paired with Kyle Shanahan, if Kyle Shanahan can return from injury, I do like the fact that they've got another weapon in that offense that, you know, almost like a wide receiver version of Christian McCaffrey, that you can just do so many things with. You could put him in the backfield. You can split him out wide. You can, there's just a lot you can do with Deebo. And so I like that, but it does suck that they are going to be out without Ricky Pearsall.
0: Up next, let's get the latest on the MLB trade deadline. Quiet so far, but some predictions on what could happen tomorrow or before Monday evening's deadline. We'll do that right here on BetMGM Game Day.
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18: 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It appears by its own numbers, the U.S. government seems insolvent. It's reported that the Treasury shows about $6 trillion in assets and over $47 trillion in liabilities. Add it all up, and it looks like the U.S. owes more than $130 trillion it doesn't have. 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

0: expected playoff teams from last year are. It does seem most people agree that we nailed it on the head with the Pittsburgh Steelers so far. I think most people agree with that. We have bets to hand out on this Saturday. An NFL future, a Big Ten playoff bet, and perhaps some baseball as well. The full Grahams gambling card is next on the Josh Graham Show.
1: Bucs QB Baker Mayfield doesn't have a new contract, and D-lineman Vita Vea requested a trade. 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
11: 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It appears by its own numbers, the U.S. government seems insolvent. It's reported that the Treasury shows about $6 trillion in assets and over $47 trillion in liabilities. 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
2: 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It appears by its own numbers, the U.S. government seems insolvent. It's reported that the Treasury shows about $6 trillion in assets and over $47 trillion in liabilities. 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

0: Yeah, that's a good answer.
1: I don't know where the night's going to go, but I might want to have dinner with Lane Kiffin. That's probably the answer for me. Probably. Let's go to Mike. He's in New Hampshire. 310-840-4910. Mike, what is your unusual question?
2: So I ask all employees when I'm interviewing them, would they rather have the ability to fly or the ability to be invisible? And I base hiring them off that question.
1: What is the... Stay on the line, because I want to answer the question, and then you tell me if that is going to lead to you hiring me or not getting me the job, Mike. So stay with us for a second. Will Dalton, how do you answer the question? Invisible or would you rather fly?
3: The answer.
0: I think I'd rather fly. I think. Now, being invisible would be interesting because, like, you could sneak around and... You know,
1: it's flying. It's flying because there's convenience, and also you'd be a creeper if you're invisible. Did we answer the question right, Mike?
2: Yeah, you guys nailed it. Being invisible is sketchy.
1: It is sketchy. Thank you, Mike. Appreciate the call. All right. It's a good one. There's a singer, early days of American Idol, named Clay Aiken, that I was heartbroken in season 2. When he didn't win over Ruben Studdard. And he had perhaps the creepiest song that's ever been written. That's why his career probably didn't pan out after American Idol, largely. It's called Invisible. Came out in 2003. Here's the chorus. If I was invisible, then I could just watch you in your room. If I was invisible... I'd make you mine tonight.
0: Oh, my God.
1: Not great. Not great, Bob. Not great. Might have time for another. Let's go to Mr. Realistic. He's in Springfield, 310-840-4910. What's your unusual question, Mr. Realistic?
4: No. Well, I'd like to answer all the others, but my unusual question is... how injured does your star have to be before you put in the second stringer? And how bad do they have to be that you're not putting them in? And also, how ugly can I get before blind women won't date me? Also, I share the ticket. I'd cash it first and then share it with anyone because otherwise I couldn't sleep. And as far as shirt, I'd wear Mr. Buffet. And as far as if I'm on an island with my blind girlfriend, I'm going to eat her for days. And thank you.
1: All right, there goes Mr. Realistic in Springfield. The part about... Wait, what was the question again?
0: I don't know. I don't even know where to begin with that.
1: Oh, it was how injured does someone have to be before you take him out of the game? I don't know. If the guy can't play anymore, probably is a good metric. If he is too hurt that he wants to, I think it just depends. It's player to player pain threshold. It's not a fun answer, but it is the actual answer. And also, how ugly do you have to get? I don't know, man. We're all blind talking to you right now. I don't see you, Mr. Realistic. I don't know what you look like at all. Sound okay? Mr. Realistic, when he calls in, he turns the segment into like a 30-second little comedy riff. But he bombs. Like it's like those people on Kill Tony who just show up and then they don't... And everybody's just sitting there. They don't know what to do. So what just happened? I don't know what this is. Wait, we could do one more? Okay, this is the last one. Let's go to Tommy. 310-840-4910. Tommy, you're the last unusual question asker. Nope, we just lost Tommy. Probably because we're out of time. That makes sense. Will Dalton, what do we have to put this show to bed?
0: Possibly the worst movie-going experience ever.
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9: 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It's reported that the Treasury shows about $6 trillion in assets and over $47 trillion in liabilities. Add it all up, and it looks like the U.S. owes more than $130 trillion it doesn't have. 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